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3: I'm meteorologist Mark Thibodeau with the Weather Channel. We'll see a few clouds and the sunrise alone near 50. Partly sunny, dry weather ahead Friday, high 73. Saturday, it's not a washout, but there could be a few scattered showers and storms around in the afternoon, high 76. Same thing for Mother's Day on Sunday. Partly sunny, maybe a scattered storm or two with highs near 80.
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Steven over in Gainesville gets his variety from Chuck, and Chuck gets his milk from the grocery store down the street, and we're glad that's cleared up because a lot of people thought we were getting our milk from Steven. 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
4: I'm meteorologist Mark Thibodeau with the Weather Channel. We'll see a few clouds and the sunrise alone near 50. Partly sunny, dry weather ahead Friday, high 73. Saturday, it's not a washout, but there could be a few scattered showers and storms around in the afternoon, high 76. Same thing for Mother's Day on Sunday. Partly sunny, maybe a scattered storm or two with highs near 80.
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6: I'm meteorologist Mark Thibodeau with the Weather Channel. We'll see a few clouds into sunrise, a low near 50. Partly sunny, dry weather ahead Friday, high 73. Saturday, it's not a washout, but there could be a few scattered showers and storms around in the afternoon, high 76. Same thing for Mother's Day on Sunday. Partly sunny, maybe a scattered storm or two with highs near 80.
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14: I'm meteorologist Ray Stajic with the Weather Channel. Partial sunshine this morning through the afternoon, 75. Tonight, a chance of a shower, maybe a thunder shower, 55. Saturday, a few showers, maybe a thunderstorm before early afternoon, and then partly sunny, 77.
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21: An accident on 75 North at Georgia 331 has the left lane blocked. There's been an accident involving a truck on Cornelia Highway South at Kubota Way. And finally, that traffic picking back up on 129 South, speeds in the teens from Terrace Street to 985. I'm Monica Saro, and this is Chuck on the Roads.
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10: 285 North between US 41 and I-75 is closed due to an accident. That accident causing major slowdowns on 285, speeds in the single digits from US 41 to 75 South. Traffic is starting to pick up on 316 West with speeds in the 20s from Winder Highway to Fence Road. And finally on 129 South, speeds in the teens from Terrace Street to 985. 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I'm Monica Sorrow, and this is Chuck on the Roads.
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15: I'm meteorologist Ray Stajic with the Weather Channel. Partial sunshine this morning through the afternoon, 75. Tonight, a chance of a shower, maybe a thunder shower, 55. Saturday, a few showers, maybe a thunderstorm before early afternoon, and then partly sunny, 77.
17: That's it.
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0: 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Yeah, right after this. So hang in there, kids.
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20: An accident on 85 North at Georgia 140 has the right lane blocked. 285 North between US 41 and I-75 is closed due to an accident. That accident causing backups to Atlanta Road. And traffic on 285 North speeds in the single digits from Paces Ferry Road to US 41. Finally, on 316 West, speeds in the teens and 20s from Winder Highway to Fence Road. I'm Monica Sorrow, and this is Chuck on the Roads.
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14: An accident on 285 North between US 41 and I-75 has the left two lanes blocked, causing backups to Georgia 280. Take the I-75 CD ramp instead. There's been another accident reported on Mount Vernon Highway at Barfield Road. And finally, on 316 East, speeds in the teens from Buford Drive to Hosea Road. I'm Monica Saro, and this is Chuck on the Road.
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15: I'm meteorologist Ray Stajic with the Weather Channel. Partial sunshine this morning through the afternoon, 75. Tonight, a chance of a shower, maybe a thunder shower, 55. Saturday, a few showers, maybe a thunderstorm before early afternoon, and then partly sunny, 77.
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14: An accident on 285 North between US 41 and I-75 has the left two lanes blocked and traffic backed up to Georgia 280. On 85 South, speeds in the 20s from the ramp from Georgia 316 West to Beaveroon Road. And finally, also on 85 South, an accident at Georgia 378 has the right shoulder blocked. I'm Monica Saro, and this is Chuck on the Roads.
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20: An accident on 75 North at Wade Green Road has the right two lanes blocked. There's been an accident on 285 North at I-75 that has the right shoulder blocked and traffic backed up to Georgia 280. There's also been a secondary accident on 285 North at I-75 that has the right shoulder blocked. Finally, on 85 South, speeds in the teens and 20s from Lennox Road to Georgia 400 South. I'm Annika Saro, and this is Chuck on the Roads.
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21: I'm meteorologist Ray Stajic with the Weather Channel. Partial sunshine this morning through the afternoon, 75. Tonight, a chance of a shower, maybe a thunder shower, 55. Saturday, a few showers, maybe a thunderstorm before early afternoon, and then partly sunny, 77.
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1: I'm meteorologist Ray Stajic with the Weather Channel. Partial sunshine this morning through the afternoon, 75. Tonight, a chance of a shower, maybe a thunder shower, 55. Saturday, a few showers, maybe a thunderstorm before early afternoon, and then partly sunny, 77.
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Yes, our number one fan, number one cheerleader, and oh yeah, thanks for giving birth to us too. Happy Mother's Day from Chuck.

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1: I'm meteorologist Ray Stajic with the Weather Channel. 75 should do it this afternoon. Partial sunshine. Tonight, passing shower, maybe a thunderstorm, 55. Tomorrow, a couple of showers, maybe a thunderstorm into early afternoon. Then partly sunny, 77.
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1: I'm meteorologist Ray Stigick with the Weather Channel. 75 should do it this afternoon. Partial sunshine. Tonight, passing shower, maybe a thunderstorm, 55. Tomorrow, a couple of showers, maybe a thunderstorm into early afternoon. Then partly sunny, 77.
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0: 1037 Chuck FM, and we love North Georgia, so just give us a minute. We'd like to tell you about some of our favorite places and things around town. Then we'll unleash this monster song stack we got here.
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15: I'm meteorologist Ray Stidjik with the Weather Channel. 75 should do it this afternoon. Partial sunshine. Tonight, passing shower, maybe a thunderstorm, 55. Tomorrow, a couple of showers, maybe a thunderstorm into early afternoon. Then partly sunny, 77.
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0: Geico knows there's a home you and a road you. 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
14: I'm meteorologist Ray Stajic with the Weather Channel. 75 should do it this afternoon. Partial sunshine. Tonight, passing shower, maybe a thunderstorm, 55. Tomorrow, a couple of showers, maybe a thunderstorm into early afternoon. Then partly sunny, 77.
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17: I'm meteorologist Ray Stidjik with the Weather Channel. 75 should do it this afternoon. Partial sunshine. Tonight, passing shower, maybe a thunderstorm, 55. Tomorrow, a couple of showers, maybe a thunderstorm into early afternoon. Then partly sunny, 77.
0: 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And that, my friend, you can take to the bank. They'll look at you funny, but you can take it to the bank. Oh, look, I got 103.7 Chuck FM. So, do you have any money for us? No? Okay, get out.

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Now, we just want to say thanks to the number one listener out there. Yes, our number one fan, number one cheerleader, and oh yeah, thanks for giving birth to us too. Happy Mother's Day from Chuck.

0: 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It's taller than a stack of pancakes could even imagine being. Okay, guys, back them up right in here.
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17: Going towards Snellville on 78 East, we're seeing heavy congestion between Ross Road and Bethany Church Road. Speeds are as low as 10 miles per hour. And if you're traveling through Suwanee on 85 South, be prepared to slow down at Lawrenceville-Suwanee Road, where speeds have decreased from the mid-70s to around 30 miles per hour for that area. I'm Brantley Yater, and that's Chuck on the Roads.

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17: Going toward Athens on 78 East, we're seeing stop and go traffic between Fairfield Circle and Melwood Drive. Speeds are around 20 miles per hour. And if you're traveling toward Claremont on 129 South, be mindful of heavy congestion between Kenimer Street and Boulevard Street. Speeds are as low as 5 miles per hour for that area. I'm Brantley Yater, and that's Chuck on the Roads.
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18: I'm meteorologist Ray Stajic with the Weather Channel. Dry through this evening. Overnight, we'll see clouds thicken up and maybe a shower, thunder shower toward morning, 55. Saturday, a couple of showers, maybe a thunderstorm through about midday, then partial sun, 77.
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0: Sure, we zig and zag with more music selections here at 103.7 Chuck FM. That's why we're the random music machine of North Georgia. I mean, it says it on our uniforms. More zigging and zagging is coming up next.
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2: Going through Snellville on 78 East, we're seeing heavy congestion between Centerville Highway and Abington Drive Southwest. Speeds range from 10 to 15 miles per hour. And if you're traveling toward Duluth on 316 West, be prepared to slow down at Riverside Parkway, where speeds have decreased from the mid-60s to as low as 20 miles per hour for that area. I'm Brantley Yater, and that's Chuck on the Roads.
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12: Going toward Athens on 78 East, we're seeing stop-and-go traffic between Dials Mill Road and 316 East. Speeds range from 25 to 35 miles per hour. And if you're traveling towards Suwannee on 985 South, be mindful of heavy congestion between Buford Drive and I-85 South. Speeds are consistent around 15 miles per hour for that area. I'm Brantley Yater, and that's Chuck on the Roads.
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13: I'm meteorologist Ray Stigick with the Weather Channel. Dry through this evening. Overnight, we'll see clouds thicken up and maybe a shower, thunder shower toward morning, 55. Saturday, a couple of showers, maybe a thunderstorm through about midday, then partial sun, 77.

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3: Going toward Athens on 316 East, we're seeing stop-and-go traffic between the ramp from 78 and Jimmy Daniel Road. Speeds are around 25 miles per hour. And if you're traveling toward Claremont on 129 North, be mindful of heavy congestion between Monroe Drive and Myrtle Street Southeast. Speeds are consistent around 10 miles per hour for that area. I'm Brantley Yater, and that's Chuck on the Roads.
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0: 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Now, out to the stadium. Here are David Johnston and Jeff Dantzler.
1: Good evening and welcome to Georgia Baseball. It is the home stretch of the race for the Southeastern Conference Championship, week number 9, and the final regular season home weekend as the Georgia Bulldogs take on the LSU Tigers. Along with our network studio producer, Talik Pratt, glad to be with you here at the Frank and Carol Beltran radio booth. And Frank and Carol Beltran at their first game of the year, no doubt great mojo. To my right, my longtime broadcast partner, the great David Johnston. I'm Jeff Dantzler. DJ, Georgia and LSU, you're talking about the preeminent program in all of college baseball over the last 40 years. They're getting hot. They've won five in a row. Georgia playing its best baseball of the year on a six-game winning streak. So much on the line. Tigers fighting for their postseason lives, and Georgia trying to take another step towards the SEC title.
2: Yeah, they had an unprecedented nine-game SEC losing streak. They had lost to Ole Miss in Oxford. They had gotten swept at home by Texas A&M, and then they got swept by Mississippi State in Starkville. And it's like, is this really LSU that we're talking about here? But last week, they had South Carolina come to town, and they swept them. And as you said, they won five in a row overall. And you can probably almost kind of look at it now as that their their NCAA regional status has kind of already started. Every game for them is almost like a postseason game.
1: And with those Tiger fans with their eight national championships and 20 trips to the College World Series, you know, you are the reigning national champions and have won two out of the last three. Ancient history. So yeah. They feel good that they've got things going in the right direction. And with Wes Johnson, of course, Dave, he was the pitching coach on LSU's 2023 national championship.
2: That's right.
1: Team.
2: So he knows some of these players. Some of these guys, though, when we go through the starting lineup, they're actually young. They've had some of their portal guys that didn't come through like they thought they would. So this is a different looking LSU team than the one that was picked to finish first in the SEC before the season started.
1: Right. Two right-handers on the mound tonight. William Schmidt, 5-4 with a 390 earned run average for the Tigers, and Joey Volchko, 7-2 with a 363 ERA. And Dave, when you put together everything that Georgia's done this year, it has taken all hands on deck. But one of the very most important factors has been the weekend starts, win or lose, that Volchko has got Georgia off to. He has been one of the SEC's most consistent pitchers.
2: Well, I have the chart I use for our pitchers, and every time you win a game, you get the yellow highlight, and I'm showing it to Jeff. Mm-hmm. You can just see throughout the season how good Joey has been. And even in his two losses this year, he combined for 15 strikeouts in just 11 innings. So both of the starts were good, too. He's only really had one start that wasn't Volchko-esque, and that was against Texas A&M. But he's gone out and given Georgia innings every single week he's pitched.
1: And these Bulldogs have won 7 out of 8 Southeastern Conference series. What a season it's been. This is week 9. Georgia will close it out next weekend against the Auburn Tigers. Dogs with a 2.5 game lead over Texas and Texas A&M atop the league standings. The magic number sitting at 4. It's the Bulldogs at the Bayou Bengals. The Wes Johnson Show is coming up next as you listen to Georgia Baseball on the Georgia Bulldogs Sports Network.
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5: It's time for the Wes Johnson Show. Jeff Dantzler joining Georgia's head coach. What a great matchup we've got. Two teams playing really good baseball right now. And LSU, they're peaking at the right time. And Wes, we're playing great as well.
6: Yeah, no, I think it'll be another really good SEC series. You know, LSU coming off a sweep, coming off a really good midweek, you know, win as well. Us coming off a sweep against Missouri. So, I mean, I expect nothing but a really tight, high-intense series this weekend.
5: All right, here's my first hot take of the weekend. We're going to have a great Friday night pitching matchup with Georgia and LSU and the SEC. A couple of really good right-handers going at it.
6: Yeah, you know, Joey's, I think Joey's really starting to come into his own. You look at, you know, you can take, you go back to the Arkansas series and then you go back to the Ole Miss series and you can take seven innings out of those two games and you can make a case he's the best guy in the country those seven innings. And then I thought, you know, threw the ball really well last week, wiggled out of a couple jams early, but, man, looked really good, got us through six, just was competitive. Their guy is coming off of a really good start against South Carolina, and we expect nothing but him to be, you know, close to the same as he was last week.
5: And, Wes, we talked about this last week. When you were working with Joey before our last midweek game, he's been lights out, but you both feel like there's even more room for him to get even better.
6: Oh, yeah. I mean, Joey's got so – he's not even close to the ceiling. You start to look at it, just what he can do with his fastball. And he's shown it at times when he's commanding it to both sides of the plate that he is he's borderline unhittable. And so when he's in those zones, it's really good. And then obviously what he's been able to do with the off-speed, the slider and the curveball. We've added in the changeup. Probably see a little bit of that tonight as well. But, yeah, I mean, his ceiling, he's not even close to getting there.
5: Well, since day one, we've been terrific, 1-9. That's going to be another key for us here this weekend.
6: Yeah, no, we need to keep, you know, the depth in that lineup. We need to keep it long, so to speak, where it's just stressing everybody. Stresses the pitcher, the bullpen. You know, as an opposing coach, it's really hard to look at it and think you can match up. It just makes it tough. But, yeah, we need to continue to keep that lineup just long and stretched out and the ability to hit homers 1-9.
5: How about the guy, your counterpart in the other dugouts?
6: Yeah, no, I got to catch up with Jay before the game. And, you know, obviously we won a national title together and known each other and competed against each other for a long, long time. We could tell a lot of stories about competing against each other before we worked together for that year. So this, I've only played them one time since I left. That was in the SEC tournament, and they got us. But, you know, hopefully tonight we'll come out on the other end.
5: Wes, it's a lot of fun right now. Best of luck. Let's keep it rolling. Get another W.
6: Thanks, and go Dawgs.
5: Go around the SEC after this timeout on the Georgia Bulldogs Sports Network.
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1: All right, let's go around the SEC with our marker 7. First pitch coming up in 11 minutes. It is week number 9. Again, the Dogs with a 2.5 game lead over Texas at Texas A&M. The Thursday through Saturday series, you got Mississippi State and Auburn, who came into the weekend tied for fourth, and DJ MSU got that game one win last night.
2: You had a grand slam in the first inning and never looked back. So got the win at home.
1: Rest of the weekend, Bama's at South Carolina, Oklahoma visiting Arkansas. You got Kentucky at Florida, Ole Miss host A&M, big one there. Vandy's at Missouri, and Texas is at Tennessee. Georgia women's tennis right now with a 1-0 lead over UCLA. And how about those softball Dogs last night?
2: Yeah, terrific win for them, knocking off the number one team in the country, Oklahoma. And this was after spotting them a 5-0 lead after two innings. But the Bulldogs came back, got the win. Incredible relief outing from freshman Harrison Presley out of Baxley in Appling County. And it was a big night. Now they got to take on Texas.
1: That'll be a lot of fun. OU was probably thinking they were going to get run rule, but Georgia scored 10 unanswered.
2: How about that?
1: How about that? So fantastic stuff. What a time. And the Georgia men's tennis team will be on the road tomorrow in the Super Regionals, on the road taking on Mississippi State. DJ's got the lineups when we return. It is a beautiful night here at Foley Field. Georgia and LSU on the Georgia Bulldogs Sports Network.
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1: 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Touch them all. Unbelievable. And Georgia takes the series.
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4: All right, LSU comes in 29-21 overall, 9-15 in the SEC. They'll have freshmen leading it off at the top of the order. Mason Braun is their first baseman, and he'll be followed in the order by the DH, Omar Cerna. Again, both freshmen. In fact, they have four freshmen in their lineup. Batting third will be the center fielder, Derek Curiel, and hitting cleanup, the catcher, Cade Arambidi. Batting fifth, the shortstop, Stephen Milam. Hitting sixth, the third baseman, John Pearson. Batting seventh at second base is Jack Ruckert. Hitting eighth will be the right fielder, William Patrick. And batting ninth for the Tigers, it'll be the left fielder, Tanner Reeves. And on the mound, sophomore right-hander William Schmidt, who is 5-4 on the year, a 3.90 ERA, making his 13th start of the season. The head man for LSU is Jay Johnson. Since coming over from Arizona, he's won two of the last three national championships, the first one coming with Wes Johnson as his pitching coach. Speaking of Wes Johnson, in his third season leading the Bulldogs, Georgia 38-11 overall and leading the SEC at 18-6. Trey Phelps will lead things off for the Bulldogs in second base. Batting second, Daniel Jackson. Hitting third, Shaggy Michael O'Shaughnessy. Batting cleanup will be the center fielder, Rylan Lujo. Hitting fifth in left field, Kenny Ishikawa. Sixth, the DH, Jordy Oriach. Seventh, the first baseman, Brennan Hudson. Batting eighth, Colby Branch at short, and hitting ninth, the right fielder, Ryan Black. When we come back, we'll have this evening's first pitch for you here on the Georgia Bulldogs Sports Network.
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0: we are just about set to go here in Athens, Georgia, as the Dogs take on the Fighting Tigers of LSU. It's great to see my buddies Chris Blair and Bill Franquez. Bill is the longtime sports information director at LSU. He started work at the Tiger games back in 1989. As a great Christopher Lako said, yeah, he's the only guy who's been around longer than me, the elder statesman there. And again, always fun when the Dogs take on the Tigers, and LSU heating up, Georgia heating up. Georgia's been hot all season long. The Dogs come again with an overall record of 38 wins and 11 losses at 18-6 in the SEC, 9-3 at home, 9-3 on the road. And these Dogs have been just so consistent. In league play, Georgia is 4-4 in openers, an astounding 8-0 in game two, and 6-2 in game three. And Dave, last weekend couldn't have worked out any better with a 4-0 and a run rule win. Georgia used only four pitchers in those last two games, so Caden Aoki, he was able to get the start. And essentially the plan is, if Georgia needs Aoki to get the win on Friday or Saturday, Georgia's going to go to the bullpen ace. If not, he's going to be that game three starter.
1: It's a luxury that the Dogs have with someone like him too. And, you know, we talk about, hey, you pitch Friday, you can come back and pitch on Sunday. But he's one of those, he can pitch Friday, maybe come back and pitch on Saturday. Or he can pitch Saturday, come back and pitch on Sunday. We've seen Wes do that. So he gives you that extra element of how you want to work the bullpen.
0: Well, we gave you Joey V's numbers. Volchko, 7-2, a 3.63 ERA in 62 frames. He's fan 76 and walk 32. An opponent's batting average of 235. But the numbers in the league, very impressive as well. 3-2 with a 3.95 ERA and an opponent's batting average of just 242. So as Dave told you, Daniel Jackson catching for the Dogs. It'll be Hudson, Phelps, Branch, and Shaggy first and third around the horn. Ishikawa, Luho, and Black left to right in the Georgia outfield. Piedmont Healthcare injury report. Unfortunately, a torn ACL for Henry Allen. Had a chance to talk with him last Sunday, and he was bummed out. But Dave Henry, with such a great attitude, he said his job's going to be on the top step of that dugout and just helping his guys along in any way possible. I said, listen, you never know. I reminded him of Tim Elko with Ole Miss. I said, we might get out to Omaha. You might could put on a brace and have a little Kurt Gibson. One good swing in you. Who knows?
1: Who knows? But, yeah, hate that for Henry. He is a terrific player, fine young man. And can't wait to see him back next year.
0: All right. It is just about time for our Marker 7 first pitch. Marker 7 Coastal Grill, located at the corner of Lumpkin and Millage. Best seafood this side of St. Simons. And my man Chris Lloyd was just printing Benjamins today. You should have seen the crowd at Marker 7. With it being graduation today, you got tennis, you got baseball. In fact, Chris and Katie and Judge Haggard going to be here on Sunday. And to reiterate, for the Frankie Carroll Beltran radio booth, an absolute thrill making their season debut, Frank and Carol Beltran. We love them, and I know they're holding court down in the dugout club. And here we go. That was a little classical gas as Mason Braun stands in from the left side. Joey Volchko on the mound. Our Marker 7 first pitch coming down at 6:02. It's a fastball away, and the count's 1-0. Shoot us a tweet. Let us know where you're listening from. Dave is at D Johnson UGA. Yours truly at Jeff Dantzler TV. We got a bunch of tweets to get to already. Joey V right on left. Braun hitting an even 300 this year. Just misses inside. It's 2-0. The lefty with three homers and 19 runs driven in. Well, let's see if it's going to be a tight zone here tonight. Got Clint Fagan, veteran, working the dish. Joey's 2-0. Line drive in the center. That's going to drop in for a base hit. So Braun aboard, and that'll bring up Omar Serna, the DH, who's riding an 11-game hitting streak. And this is definitely, Dave, you feel like one of those nights. It's not overly warm, but it is humid. My hair is getting a little curly up here. So it's I think, a night where you're going to see the ball travel pretty well. LSU hits .286 as a team. Tigers batting .262 in the league. Volchko right on right. That one misses down and away, and it's 1-0. Serna with a .319 average, 7 homers, 34 RBIs. LSU always with the Louisiana name, some of that Cajun background, as Volchko looks in right on right, his 1-0. Slow roller up the line at third. Shaggy get a charge. Glove only play to first. Got it. 5-3. One away. And that'll bring up Derek Curiel, left-hand hitting center fielder. But, Dave, year in and year out, LSU leads the SEC in number of names on the pronunciation guides.
1: Yeah, that's the one you definitely got to make sure you have looked over checking out some of these guys. But over the years, you know, the Guidry's and the Primos.
0: Fontenot.
1: The Fontenot.
0: A lot of Landry's, too.
1: That's right, the Landry's. The Curiels.
0: Oh, we love it. Here is Curiel, heck of a player, top 10 in the league in several categories, takes down and away there, and it's 1-0, including being seventh in the conference in runs scored and tied for third in hits. Curiel wears number 6. He's out of West Covina, California. 6'2", 192. He's a sophomore. Those national recruits, Joey V looking in, his 1-0.
1: I was going to say he's a bad example because, as you said, he's out of West Covina. You'd think, oh, Curiel, that sounds like something from Louisiana. That's
0: got to be some family in there somewhere with some Louisiana bloodlines. So two balls and no strikes. The count to Curiel. Braun, the runner at second. One out, top of the first. Joey V's pitch bounces up there. It's a great stop by Dan, and it's 3-0. Got a great crowd high atop Kudzu Hill, and I know it's going to be packed all weekend long. They're tailgating. The high top's filling in. We got the rear Saturday night game tomorrow, then 3 o'clock on Sunday. Great crowd over at tennis. Georgia battles UCLA in the round of 16 women's side. 3-0 pitch way outside. Ball 4. So first and second with one out, and that'll bring up Cade Arambidi. Right-hand hitting catcher. He wears number 0. He's out of Tumble, Texas.
1: Last week in the first and second innings against Missouri, they had first and second with nobody out in each inning and did not score. I know there's one out now, but Joey working out of it again early on.
0: That was so big. Here's Joey's pitch. That misses up and away, and it's 1-0. And one of the things about Joey, too, again, he's had such a tremendous season. In the first inning, managing those adrenaline rushes.
1: Oh, yeah.
0: He's so excited, which is great. Now, Dan's going to come out, try and just settle him down just a little bit. We have Joey. He is an innings eater and is, without a doubt, been one of Georgia's MVPs this season. I want to send out a big hello. Thank you, Matt Presnell, sitting out on the hill. Says they're about 10 seconds behind. Great to see Rusty and Kerry Branch down on row 1. Alex Goodrich looks to get on the shores of Lake Sinclair. My dad and Patty listing in up in PA. Thank you, Taz Smith. He's outside of Clarksdale, Mississippi today. Thank you to Corey Gillen from Lexington, Kathy and Harold Key as well, Roger English from the Space Coast. 1-0 to the catcher, Arambidi. Volchko's pitch misses down and away. It's 2-0. Thank you, Merv Waldrop from Waynesboro, the bird dog capital of the world. Jeremy Smith from Baxley giving a shout-out to Presley Harrison. Christy the Bulldog Bell from Texas. Dogs need a double play. Joey V looking in. The 2-0 lifted into right down the line. This is trouble. It's a long run for Black. It's going to tail foul and out of play. And, Dave, when that left the bat, it looked like it might be one of those old Texas League singles there.
1: Yeah. Although Arambidi doesn't get a lot of Texas leaguers, I think.
0: No.
1: He hits the ball hard.
0: Pat Patterson, exit velo. Good-looking crowd filing in here tonight at Foley Field. Joey V as the runners prance about the 2-1. Called strike to even up the count. Thank you, Robbie Kirk, with the lovely Mary Jackson, his beautiful daughter there in the car. Thank you, David Hogan. Aunt Sheila getting some great pictures of a young Trey. Here's a 2-2. That misses down and away. We got us a big 3-2 coming with first and second, one out. What we like to call a high leverage pitch, and we're in the top of the first. This thing's going to have so many momentum swings. It's going to be a roller coaster, so just strap in. The 3-2 just missed inside ball 4. That's back-to-back walks, and the bases are loaded. Braun to third. Curiel to second, and Arambidi the runner at first. I mean, what Georgia did last weekend to win 4-0, 13-3, and 14-4, that just is an extreme rarity in this league. And here's Milam. He's the LSU shortstop, a switch hitter, riding a 16-game hitting streak. Milam batting .289 on the year. Righty against lefty. Volchko's pitch called strike on the inner half. Aunt Sheila with some great Little League pictures of Trey wearing his Georgia gear. Thank you, UGA Casey. Casey and her mom. All right, base is loaded for the Tigers with one out, top of the first. Volchko right on left. Here's a pitch. Misses down and in. It's 1-1.
1: When Milam has really turned it on during that 16-game hitting streak, 23 for 65. That's a .354 average. So the .290 doesn't quite tell the story.
0: No, he's one of the hottest hitters in the league right now. He chokes up on that bat some. Volchko's 1-1. Change up, strike out or half. There you go, Joey. Thank you, Rich Burrell, Glenn from down in Bainbridge, the Voodoo Dog, Carrie Maynard, Sherry Sykes, David Ellis, Team Collins, Corey's parents, CJ and Lois say go Dogs, T.A. Wolfhound with his dog, Kalma. Volchko, the 1-2 to Milam. Lined in the right, that's going to be in for a base hit. Braun scores, Curiel around third, he's safe. Black's throw to third, he is out of there. Great throw from Ryan Black for out number two, but Milam with a two-run single, and the Tigers draw first blood.
1: So the walks setting all this up, but thank you, Mr. Aaron Beatty, for running into that second out.
0: That's just a straight.
1: That is huge.
0: 9-5 there. Yeah, those free passes. Tigers making the Dogs pay, and Joey's going to settle down.
1: Boy, what a throw by Black, too.
0: You're not kidding. Well, his versatility, we talk about it so often. What a player. Volchko looking in. Here's the pitch. That just misses inside. It's 1-0. Let's see if Milam might be thinking about running. He's 2 out of 5. The Tigers are 37 out of 49 as a team. Thank you, Josh Honey. He's over at tennis and making his way over here. 1-0 pitch from Joey. Line shot into left. It's sinking, and a nice catch by Kenny. He played it perfectly. Boy, and how big is that there, DJ? The play by Black and then the line out to minimize the damage.
1: We're thinking, well, we gave up two. They're thinking, God, we might have been able to get a little bit more.
0: Amen. Two runs, two hits, no errors, one left. To the bottom of the first we go. It's LSU 2 and Georgia coming to the plate here on the Georgia Bulldogs Sports Network.
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6: The place for Georgia Bulldog baseball.
0: All right, back at Foley Field, it'll be Phelps Jackson and O'Shaughnessy do against LSU right-hander William Schmidt. 5-4 on the year, .390, the earned run average, 79 strikeouts and 26 walks for Schmidt. He's worked 60 innings, an opponent's batting average of .222. That's very strong. Schmidt 2-3 with a .474 ERA in the league. And it'll be Phelps Jackson and O'Shaughnessy due. And Trey and DJ just climbing the career and single season lists and all over the place in the SEC rankings. Trey coming into the game second in batting, sixth in homers, third in on-base percentage, sixth in slugging. DJ, they add those stats. Fourth in OPS, second in runs, third in hits, seventh in total bases.
1: A lot of big numbers.
0: Yes. And certainly, when you're talking about SEC MVP honors, hey, Trey and DJ are on the short list.
1: They certainly are. Just the combo season that these two have put together.
0: It's been remarkable. All right, here's Schmidt looking in, and Phelps at the plate. The pitch, bounce foul, third base side. You think about some of the years you had Condon and Collins and Beckham and Poitras. I also wanted to send out some congrats to of our former favorites, still our favorites, of course, but former players of pitch misses high. So Tony and Corbin Lacey. And Tucker and Reagan Bradley, DJ, they have both just welcomed addition number two within
1: That's
0: the
1: awesome.
0: Past week.
1: Congratulations.
0: Some great Bulldogs. Here's a 1-1. Trey takes an inside strike. 1-2 the count. Thank you, Wyatt, 9620. The official salty dog cheered on the Dogs. 1-2 to Trey. Schmidt's pitch. That misses down and away. Thank you, Kay Rich, Martin in Ohio, Jim Cooney, Adele Harrison's down in Tampa. Thank you, Clint Easton, and Avery down in Tifton. Dr. Mitch Cook, the King of Buffalo. Right on right. Schmitz, 2-2 to Trey. Liner going to be caught at third by Pearson. Tough break. That was smoked. So one down. Thank you, Chris Queen, listening in as well. Now bring up Dan Jackson. Dan leading the SEC in batting, homers, and RBIs. Hitting 373, 23 home runs, and 67 ribbies. Those 23 homers, well, that's the fifth most in a single season in school history, and he gives this one a ride. Out into center field. Dan Jackson, number 24. Touch them all. It is 2-1.
1: New Urban Forestry, DJ style, feeding a lot of territory beyond the outfield wall. And what a good answer here with LSU getting a couple of runs in the top of the inning.
0: All right, I got record book watch lists if we're ready. As Shaggy stands in, DJ. Moving past Josh Morris and Andy Osbolt. Now fifth all-time by himself in a single season in homers. Shaggy swinging a miss. Nice slider there down and away. So he's got 24. Next up, Rich Poitras at 09. Charlie Condon in 23 with 25 homers. That was for Dan, his 68th RBI of the year. Here's the 0-1. That misses down and in, which moves him in a tie for 10th in a single season. Did it hit him? It did. That got his foot. So Shaggy's aboard, and that'll bring up Lujo. And those 68 RBIs, Dave, tied with Josh Mars and Roger Miller for the 10th most in a single season in Georgia history. And career homer number 38, he's in 11th. One behind a guy named Trey Phelps, who's in 10th right now with 39.
1: Crazy.
0: This record watch is a lot of fun. And, of course, Colby's up there and all these totals as well. I guess they're going to take a look at this one. We'll see. With Shaggy aboard at first, one out. And they are going to Birmingham. There's been a lot of action here in this first inning. It's 2-1 LSU.
1: I think the team that wins this series is just going to have to, I know, hot take, going to have to outscore the other team. We're talking about a lot of runs this weekend.
0: There's Parker Keys, who does a great job. She makes things happen. And there's John Schumann, who threw out a heck of a first pitch today. And we love John from Schumann Farms. He's going to come join us here in the top of the second. John, you can pull up a chair right here and sit down. Just don't eat all our Fritos here. There, yeah, slide on up. And Parker does. Parker, what's your official title? Partnership Services Coordinator. There you go. She is like our man Alan Thompson. She's in a lot of meetings.
1: A lot of meetings.
0: A lot of meetings. But Parker does a great job. We appreciate her, and I don't see any way they go overturn it.
1: I don't either.
0: We've said that in years past.
1: We've seen crazier stuff before.
0: So as of now, it's 2-1 with one out and a runner at first base. Sit on down, John. And here we go.
1: How you doing, John? Good to see you. That was a good throw.
0: That was a heck of a job. And John, we'll get to you here in just a few minutes, but I'll go ahead and give you the lead in. When Dave and I got to do it a couple of years ago, that was one of my most nerve-wracking times of all time. Everybody, hey guys, y'all just don't bounce it. Well, yeah. Thanks for telling us that. All right, here's Lujo. So, Dave, my over-under on momentum swings this weekend, I'm going 67.5. What do you think?
1: That would be right there, yes, yep. Absolutely.
0: Holy cow, back and forth. I never will forget that 0-1 series. Georgia won 2 out of 3, all 3 games, 1 run, all 3 games, 10 innings. All right, here's Ryland having a great year, hitting .352, 7 homers. He's driven in 30, and there's the cheer. The pitch. This is hit high in the left, hooking down the line, foul, and out of play. A little overcast here, but still a beautiful night. All right, Green Point Ag weather conditions for you here this evening. DJ, I'm sitting at 71 on my iPhone.
1: I had us down for a 72-degree first pitch.
0: Perfect.
1: 20 minutes ago. We're in the neighborhood.
0: Nothing at 1 to Lujo. A run in. Shaggy the runner at first. 2-1 Tigers, bottom of the first. From the belt, Schmidt comes set. Swing and a miss. That was his best number one yet. That one coming in at 93. That was one of those, as the scouts like to say, heavy balls. Great crowd high atop Kudzu Hill. Thank you, Ben, Rhett, Rob, and Vess Butler, with Blair and Knox Cleveland listening in. Here's the 0-2. Lujo gets hit in the back. Holy smokes, what a break.
1: He didn't like that, Jeff, at all. And now he's having some words with their catcher, Aaron Beatty.
0: And the home plate umpire, Clint Fagan, stepping in between. So Georgia with runners at first and second and one out. You got a couple LSU players starting to mouth off there, too. And Clint Fagan's going over and saying, let's just simmer this down right now. By the way, we're in the first on Friday.
7: We got a long way to go.
0: We got a lot of baseball to go this weekend. So back-to-back hit bats, but it here's Kenny Ishikawa. Again, Kenny's parents in from Yokohama, Japan. They book in the weekend, and that's going to bring a visit from the LSU pitching coach, Nate Yeske, as it is 2-1 Tigers. Again, we're in the first of game one.
1: The home run that Schmidt allowed to DJ, that's the 9th home run that Schmidt's allowed this year in conference play. So he has given up now 9 homers in 38 and a third inning. So a high number there for Schmidt. And he's hit back-to-back batters. He'd only hit 3 coming in conference play. So that hadn't been a big number there for him. But as we mentioned, LSU's team ERA in the SEC, 5.83. They can hit, but they've also given up a lot of runs. I think that sums up a lot of teams, though.
0: No doubt. As Kenny Ishikawa says, and Kenny's reached at 7th straight. He had a 6-game hitting streak. It was one of those, wait, his hit streak came to an end on Sunday?
1: Like, what?
0: He reached twice and scored. Kenny had a triple against Missouri, and he had his first home run against Troy. I got a feeling you're going to see some more from this standout sophomore left-handed hitter. As Schmidt looks in, 2 on, 1 out, a run in. It's 2-1 Tigers, bottom of the first. Schmidt's pitch misses down and away, 1-0. And Kenny, just with that beautiful swing, and his back control is second to none. Tiger outfield playing fairly deep. Reeves, Curiel, and Patrick left to right. Schmidt, the 1-0. Kenny takes down and in, 2-0. So Kenny's in the driver's seat. Now the tying run, O'Shaughnessy at second. Lujo, the runner at first. Braun, the first baseman, playing behind him. 2-0 to the lefty, Kenny Ishikawa. Schmidt, a peek to second. That misses upstairs. 3-0 now to Kenny. Well, the Tigers loaded the bases in the top of the first and scored a pair. Dogs with a homer from Jackson. Shaggy and Lujo both hit by a pitch, and Phelps started the inning, lining out the third. Schmidt, here's a pitch. Ball four outside to load the bases.
1: Well, two hit batters and now a walk. And Mr. Schmidt finds himself in a pickle.
0: And there's some scurrying in that Tiger dugout. And I think we're going to have a little twisted tee.
1: Gavin Guidry is a right-hander. I think that's who they're sending out there.
0: All right, here's Oriach hitting 326, five homers, 21 ribbies. Schmidt's pitch lined into right, foul and out of play. This one into the Tiger bullpen. Jordy right here to get one of his patented hits going the other way. Going to at least get one in here. Got another lefty, Hudson, waiting on deck.
1: Yeah, Santiago Garcia.
0: The pitch, swing and a miss, nothing and two. And Lujo, I think he's going to get some pine tar here. You know, Schmidt's thinking strikeout right here.
1: Well, a lot of action already here.
0: Good gracious.
1: Haven't even played a full inning yet.
0: No, momentum swing after momentum swing. We're on pace to go over 67 and a half. The Oriach at the plate with the bases loaded. Bottom of the first, 2-1 Tiger. Schmidt's pitch. Swing and a miss, struck him out. So three straight freebies and then a three-pitch punch-out. And that'll bring up Brennan Hudson. Huddy hitting 295, 16 homers, 38 RBIs. 16 homers tied for 10th in the league. Bases loaded, two away. Here's a pitch. That one bounces up there. It scoots away, but not far enough. Aaron Beatty on top of that one. And good job by the trail runners there. Man, I think West going to call one of those offensive timeouts.
1: We see these get used more and more. I think West, too, is telling us this is a very big moment in the game here to
0: no doubt
1: use one of those two offensive timeouts this early on.
0: That's a great job by Schmidt coming back after hit by pitch, and walk following the homer to get a three-pitch punch-out. Well, we know Huddy's got power, and we know his favorite spot to hit the baseball to. That would be Kudzu Hill.
1: And if he's not thinking about that, he needs to be.
0: Amen.
1: Pretty sure he is, though.
0: Huddy digging in. The pitch misses low. Did he go? No, he did not. 2-0. This is one of those spots, too. Boy, a hitter's count. You know, he's foaming at the mouth, but can be selective. As Schmidt looks in, Hudson digging in. Here's two up. There's a strike right down Main Street. That was a pitcher's pitch. Slider coming in at 86. Thank you, Tommy Call, right next door. As he just watched Georgia women's tennis team advance.
1: All right.

0: Right, 2-2 as we head to the second. Talik Pratt, our Network Studio producer, live at the Frank and Carol Beltran radio booth, along with my longtime broadcast partner, David Johnson. I'm Jeff Dantzler, joined by John Schumann from Schumann Farms. We got Fritos, and you got onion dip up here. John, great to see you. Welcome back.
1: Yeah, good to be here.
0: Boy, what a game. As we said, we got 26 more innings to go. That was a heck of a start.
1: It was a 30-minute first inning, as you said earlier. Wow, that's a... Yeah, we had an opportunity lost right there, but we got a long game ahead of us.
0: Long game ahead of us here. Well, John, we know how much you love the Georgia Bulldogs and Schumann Farms. Just a great supporter of the University of Georgia. We thank you for that.
1: Yes, sir. We enjoy partnering with the University of Georgia. It's been good.
0: Here's Ruckert standing in from the left side. He takes a strike. What a beautiful setting we've got here at Foley Field.
1: Yeah, it is. It is a beautiful afternoon, Friday afternoon for sure.
2: Let me go ahead and break the ice here, if you don't mind, after this pitch, Jeff.
0: Joey V's 0-1, grounder to first. Funny hop, that a ploy. Oh, Huddy fumbled it. Now he's going to dive and touch the bag with the right hand for out number one.
2: That ball can have some crazy spin on it coming off that way. Great job by Huddy to stay with that. So here's what I was going to say in a moment. He'll break the ice. Here we go.
0: All right.
2: Oh, yeah. Oh, yeah.
0: Nice stuff on the Fritos coming
2: the
0: in
2: Fritos
0: strong.
2: And the French onion dip, absolutely delicious.
0: Just add something else for us there. David, you know, we eat with the team and the players. It's hard for us to keep our svelte figures as Volchko starts Patrick off with a fastball low. But, yeah, so you got another great addition. Onion dip, just one of the very many items that you guys make down at Schumann Farms as Volchko delivers the 1-0. It's a strike. So how do you rate this amongst your favorite products here?
1: Yeah, this onion dip is outstanding. Anything with a Vade onion as the lead ingredient is going to be good, right? So, yeah, very blessed to have this Vade onion in Georgia.
0: 1-1, swung on and missed, and that is the All-American Vidalia onion dip. Head and shoulder, comparing this to Walla Walla, Washington's like comparing Georgia to Tech, right?
1: It is. Hey, that's a really good comparison. You said that. I didn't have to. So
0: here's a 1-2. Called strike three on the inside corner.
2: And by the way, pardon me if I misspoke a moment ago. The All-American Vidalia onion dip. And, John, I actually got into it before the game started.
1: Yeah,
2: well,
1: we've been snacking on it, too. So it's really good.
2: It is awesome.
1: It's a great, dish for ball games, baseball games, football,
2: whatever.
1: Oh, my
2: gosh.
1: So, yeah, it goes with so many things.
0: Well, of course, Georgia fans, you might have heard, are pretty good at tailgate. I know you wouldn't know anything
1: about
0: that.
1: Yeah, no, we don't know anything about that.
0: As Reeves takes a strike there. All right, how many acres is your farm?
1: So we farm just over 1,000 acres of Vidalia sweet onions. So, yeah, and then we have grower partners that partner with Schumann Farms. And so between our own production and our grower partners, we go to market with about 2,600 acres in the Vidalia sweet onion industry under our Schumann Farms Real Sweet brand and our Mr. Bucks brand. And we've been partners with our grower partners for 30 years now, and they just are outstanding people. And we couldn't do what we do without them. And so, yeah, it's been really good. So, yeah.
0: You've had Tate Ratledge and Ladd McConkey represent you, some just great Bulldogs. And
1: yeah,
0: I know your involvement with baseball is so special. We love these boys. They're like our sons or nephews, such great kids. Yeah, as the 0-1 misses inside.
1: Well, they have really come together this year.
0: No, it's been
1: they're
0: a lot of
1: some
0: fun.
1: Good ball.
0: Yeah, Wes is a great leader. And just the authenticity and the love for Georgia right now, unmatched. Envy of collegiate athletics as Volchko's 1-1 is drilled deep into center. This is trouble. Reeves gives it a right, but Lujo's going to have room. He'll track it down and make the catch. Three up and three down, just what the doctor ordered. And going to hang around with us for another half inning, see if we can get the lead.
1: See if we can get the what up?
0: See if we can get the lead.
1: Yeah, we need
2: hang
1: to get the lead. Yeah, for sure.
0: Hang out with us.
2: Yeah. No, we're not good. Going anywhere.
1: No, we got to eat some more dip.
0: There you go.
2: You got that right.
0: All right. Mr. Schumann's back here as we head to the home half of the second inning. It is 2-2 Dogs and LSU on the Georgia Bulldogs Sports Network.
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1: All right, 2-2 as we head to the bottom of the set. Just put the particulars up, said DJ's homer, exit velo of 107. It said 410. Well, it's 400 to dead center, and he hit it over the batter's eye. So that went a little bit further.
2: It went over the batter's eye?
1: Over to the left. It was a prodigious pose.
2: I was going to have to ask you because I looked up and I lost it in the sky that's kind of the baseball color.
1: And way to go, Georgia women's tennis beating UCLA. And, you know, Mr. Schumann, obviously what Kirby's done with football, we're just really good at everything now, and it's a lot of fun.
3: It is a lot of fun. Every year it just gets better and better, but man, it is highly competitive, isn't it?
1: Oh, it sure is. As Ryan Blackwell said, you know, you talk to athletes, and I think about this even going back to the early 80s, you know, these guys, you get, say, Colby Branch is in class with one of the tennis stars or a track and field athlete. You got that personal pride. Everybody's driving one another. As Ryan swings and misses at this one.
2: Well, you know, had the big softball win last night, and the hero was a young lady from Baxley and Appling County.
3: How about
2: so from
3: that?
2: All over the state.
1: 9-1, just love it.
3: Yes. That's down there near, that's our neck of the woods down there.
2: Yeah. Very proud of her.
1: The pitch. That misses outside from Schmidt. The count now 1-1 to RB, who had a very big assist in the top of the first. As we're in the bottom of the second down, Ryan hitting 311, 7 homers, 26 runs driven in. It's a 2-2 tie, home half of the second. Schmidt's pitch, hanger with a bender upstairs. It's 2-1. What do you think about the crowd out on Kudzu Hill? I think you got a target-rich marketing audience out there.
3: Yes, you do. Those are really good seats, too. Right?
1: Yes, they are. 2-1 to Ryan. That's a strike on the outer half.
3: It's a bird's-eye view for sure.
1: Yes, it is. They like to grill hot dogs and burgers out there. There might be some lemonade
3: out
1: there.
3: That is a perfect match for a Vidalia sweet onion.
1: I'm telling you. You get some of that dip out there.
3: Yeah.
1: Ooh, here's a 2-2. Ryan swinging a miss, struck him out. Good fastball there on the outer half. So that's now 3 Ks for Smitty. Struck out 3 of the last 4, but he had the walk sprinkled in.
2: Yeah, feast or famine.
1: No doubt. The only hit he's given up was Dan's homer. And here's Trey Phelps, who laced to third to start the first. And here's where baseball is so crazy. It's 2-2 afterwards. This might wind up being a 3-2 game. This is why we love baseball.
3: Yep. Yeah. Yeah.
1: Also, speaking of how it can make you cry at times, too.
3: Sometimes,
1: swing and a miss with Trey. It's nothing and one. So with John Schumann from Schumann Farms down in southeast Georgia, the famous Vidalia onion, 0-1, misses downstairs. It's 1-1.
2: I remember asking you last year, John, your favorite way to eat one of these onions? You said just bite right into it.
3: Yeah, growing up in this industry, we're around these onions year-round, you know, just all the time. And I love to eat them any way you can get them. So I like to eat them raw. I like to grill them on the grill and – you know, you can take a jumbo Vidalia onion and core out the top of it, put a little bouillon cube, a little butter, Worcestershire sauce, and wrap it in tin foil.
2: Oh, my God!
3: Put it on the grill and just cook it to the consistency of that onion that you want. And it's outstanding. It's delicious.
2: Oh, my God!
1: 1-2, strike 3, look it on the inside corner. That's 4 punch-outs now for Schmidt and 4 of the last 5. And here's Dan Jackson.
2: If you're not careful, you're going to have me doing that.
3: And I
2: like that.
1: Yeah, Dave's a grill master, too.
2: I don't know about that, but that's nice of you to say.
1: Right on right with DJ digging in. That one misses downstairs. 1-0. It is 2-2 as the Bulldogs bat here at the bottom of the second inning. One of the great things, too, when you have a great baseball season, you know, especially if you make it to the ultimate, as Dan takes low and make it to the College World Series, it cuts down on that offseason before we kick things off in September.
3: Yes, it does. Yeah, it does. That's for sure. I think we're all looking forward to September.
1: Absolutely.
3: It's a great time to be in Athens, Georgia.
1: You got that right. It's 2-0 now to Dan, who homered in the first. He takes low here. It's 3-0. And, Dave, I sense a green light special right here.
2: Green light special if he gets anything close. I'm kind of thinking – they're just kind of pitching around him a little bit here. I'm not sure why they just go ahead and put him on first if they're not going to throw him a strike.
1: Schmidt's pitch. There you go. Way outside, ball four. That was the old unintentional intentional walk.
2: Yep.
1: And that's the third walk allowed here. Shaggy, who was hit by a pitch in the first. So this kid on St. Patrick's Day, he scored the winning run, and a pitcher named Jameson got the win for us. So O'Shaughnessy and Jameson on St. Patty's Day, we felt well represented.
3: That's a little surreal right there, isn't it?
1: You know, our Savannah Dogs were especially proud of
2: that. That's right.
3: I bet they were.
2: That's right.
1: So here's Shaggy digging in from the left side. Schmidt looking in. The pitch, swing and a miss. And, of course, Dan, with 23 stolen bases, that's fifth best in the SEC. The only player in Georgia history, the only catcher in NCAA history to have a season with 20-plus homers and 20-plus steals. Nothing at one to Shaggy. Schmidt. Here's a pitch. This is hit high out in the left center field. Curiel, the center fielder, says, I got it. And he makes a catch just in front of that power G around 380. Shaggy gave it a ride. No runs, no hits, no errors. And Dan stranded at first. John, always good to see you.
3: Pleasure being here. Thank you.
1: Thank you so much for all you do for the University of Georgia.
2: We do appreciate it.
1: Congratulations on all your success at helping make Vidalia Onions, one of the iconic brands in our magnificent state.
3: Well, thank you. We're blessed to have the Vidalia Onion in Georgia. And the University of Georgia, one of the great things about our partnership, University of Georgia helps the growers in Southeast Georgia grow these onions, and they help us discern what varieties we need to be planting. So there's a research station in Southeast Georgia that the University of Georgia runs and tests these varieties. So it's good. Yeah, the College of Ag up here has done a lot to help promote Vidalia onions.
1: They are amazing. Give us a good go, Dogs.
3: Yeah, go Dogs.
1: All right, thank you, John Schumann. He is fantastic. He is a titan in the industry. Parker, great job.
2: That's right.
1: We appreciate you. All right, it is 2-2. What a game as we head to the third. Georgia and LSU on the Georgia Bulldogs Sports Network.
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0: It was a lot of fun having John Schubin in the booth with us in a heck of a game. It's 2-2, Dogs and Tigers. As we head to the third, Joey V on the bump, left-hander, swing and a miss, a leadoff man, Mason Braun. It is nothing and one. Mason had a base hit and scored in the first. Like you see, Volch, Coach Schmidt, both pitchers, you can see in that second inning, just get settled in.
1: Oh, yeah.
0: There's so much adrenaline rush on a night like this. 0-1, took something off, strike two on the outer half. And Joey has just been a rock. Had a great Bulldog fan shoot me a tweet the other day. Here's the 0-2, missed outside it. I'm trying to think who all that. It was Joey and Caden and Colby and Trey and Dan and Ryland Lujo. And it said, who's the MVP this season? I just put all of the above.
1: Yeah, I saw that.
0: And the unanimous response was agreed. 1-2, misses high. 2-2.
1: It's almost like you can have a most valuable and a most outstanding.
0: 100%. Sometimes it's the same.
1: Sometimes it's the same, yes.
0: Yes. But yes, it can differ. 2-2 to the leadoff man, Braun. This is hooked foul, straight back and out of play. So Joey V's pitch count at 35. We are in the top of the third. Temperature feels great.
1: Yeah, first pitch temperature of 72.
0: I see Harry, Dog, Gordon, and Henry hanging around.
1: Yep.
0: Here's a 2-2. Did he go? The pitch missed low. Yes, he did. Thank you, Damian Beal, down at third. And that was a wicked changeup there from Joey. And, Dave, that ball was dancing, diving down.
1: Certainly was. And Braun just didn't have a chance on that one.
0: Handcuffed him. And here's Omar Serna. Great to have the legendary Matthew Kaminsky with us in the booth. Braves on their West Coast swing. Serna takes downstairs. That's 1-0. Serna is riding an 11-game hit streak. He bounced to third in the first. It is a 2-2 tie. Top of the third. Bulldogs at Bayou Bengals. Pitch swinging and a miss. That was a slider, and that was moving.
1: That might have been his best pitch so far.
0: I would agree. A lot of fun here tonight at Foley Fields. Harry Dog posing for some pictures. Here's a 1-1. Serna fists this one foul. Heads up the Tiger dugout, first base side.
1: Actually, the pitch he struck out Braun on was pretty nasty, too.
0: I think those were his two best.
1: Yeah.
0: I would agree. One ball and two strikes a count. Thank you to the great Daryl Huckabee. Listen in over in Bogart tonight. Here's a 1-2. Misses down and away.
1: I can't believe he's not in some foreign land.
0: I know. He's been in Bogart, Bishop, Elphine de Moon to Antarctica. The end of the world. The tip of South America. Here's a 2-2. Serna hits this one deep into left center. This is trouble. This one might have the distance. It is gone. That's a home run for Omar Serna, his 8th of the year. And the Tigers are back in front. It's 3-2 LSU. There he is. One of the famous fans of the SEC.
1: Oh, yeah.
0: Just like Strap Dog. See our man Ted Dieter and John Padgett down below us. As Derek Curiel stands in. As Matthew pays homage to the Eric Clapton project known as Derek and the Dominoes. A righty-lefty matchup. Volchko's pitch misses outside.
1: Well, just got to keep scoring, Jeff.
0: Yes, sir.
1: It's going to be that kind of weekend.
0: This series, and we mentioned the 0-1 three-gamer that was an all-timer, highlighted by Coach Polk's comic caper on Coach Burtman.
1: Yeah.
0: Here's a 1-0. Thank you, Zara. That misses up and in. This might be like that 2013 football game that was 44-41 between the hedges. Without a doubt, one of the greatest games
1: tremendous
0: ever played in Athens. The Dogs pulled it out just back and forth. Here's a 2-0. just misses away. 3-0 the count. It's LSU 3 and Georgia 2. The Tigers batting here at the top of the third. A one-out homer to left from Cerna. Volchko, the 3-0. Right down Main Street, strike one. Shoot us a tweet. Let us know where you're listening from.
1: Cerna's home run quieted the crowd.
0: Sure did. Pitch, bounce foul, first base. I want to send out a big happy birthday, very famous in the Twitter world, the great Christopher Lakos. I always like when you celebrate his birthday at home. We've probably covered about every SEC venue.
1: Over the years, we've had some birthday lunches with Lake.
0: We sure have. And usually that's one of the first. So you look, all right, where are we for your birthday? Fayetteville, Lexington. Here's a 3-2. Ground ball up the middle. This has got eyes. Phelps going to backhand it. No throw. Infield hit. Can't believe Trey got to that one. So there's a runner at first with one away. You got Mark Wanaka coaching over at first. He mentioned as well, two former Georgia assistant, Josh Simpson, on the LSU staff. Josh was a part of Wes's first staff. He had come with Wes from Baton Rouge as the righty Aaron Beatty stands in and takes inside. And part of the irony, Georgia's final series of the 2023 season was against LSU, and Wes was the pitching coach. And just a few weeks later, he'd become Georgia's head coach. 1-0, swing and a miss. I love telling that story. Then Wes came here for his presser, then went out to Omaha. And it was a great story. Basically had no staff here, just one assistant. And as Wes said, he didn't even know how to get out of his driveway. And Georgia had a couple players in town visiting. Volch goes 1-1. Just misses low. And he talked to Kirby. Kirby said, anything I can do to him? So I got a couple players in, no problem. So Kirby spent an hour with Slade Alford and Colby Branch. And the rest is history. Two all-timers. Authenticity. Joey V, the 2-1. Runner bluffs. Misses down and away. 3-1.
1: Can you imagine going on your visit? Suddenly you're hanging out with Kirby for an hour.
0: It's amazing.
1: I wonder if Colby and Slate were meeting each other for the first time.
0: Could have been. Three balls in, one strike. The count to Aaron Beatty. The pitch, slow roller foul, first base side.
1: And they had targeted both of them in the portal. High priority to get both Colby and Slate. And certainly a good thing. It worked out very well.
0: Boy, that's a pretty good recruiter. You put Kirby and Wes both on you.
1: Hard to say no.
0: Holy cow. Joey V, the 3-2, runner goes, hit deep into left center field. This one's trouble. This one's got a chance. It is out of here. It's a two-run homer from Cade Aaron Beatty, and LSU extends the lead to 5-2. And as we said, that ball is going to be jumping tonight. And that was just Joey had fallen behind in the count. So LSU with its second home run of the inning. That'll bring up Milam, the shortstop, who had a two-run single in the first, and Wes is going to come out for a visit.
1: Yeah, this will just be a visit by Wes. And, yeah, I wonder, too, if it's one of those things where he's saying, yo, you're not missing by much, you know, just hang in there.
0: Well, the zone appears from our vantage point to be a little tight.
1: Yeah.
0: So you're falling behind, and you got to pitch to contact. LSU, excellent hitting team. They're red hot. Tigers got a 5-2 lead here, and we'll pause coming up on 7 o'clock, 10-second station identification on the Georgia Bulldogs Sports Network.
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0: All right, it's 5-2 Tigers. Thank you to Bubba Pantalones, the Shag Dog, flying on Air Canada to Sacramento. Donald Friars listening in from Lubbock, Texas. Thank you. Joey Tucker, our bullpen reporter, says Zach Brown's up and throwing. Thank you, Joey.
1: Thank you, Joey. Athens real estate mogul.
0: The pitch. Called a strike. I think he's got that on his business card.
1: That's what it says. Doesn't say anything else, just that.
0: Mogul. Thank you, Kirby Murray in the Beauville. Thank you, Lash. Listening in from Hope, Arkansas. Susan and Mary Frances Jones on the patio in Beechwood. Nothing in one. The pitch. Called strike out or half. Thank you, J-Mo Loco. Appreciate that. Captain McKay, the blind donkey runner. Aunt Sheila. Brzozowski, plastic surgery. Love you guys as this one's fouled off straight back and out of play. Brian Ananita.
1: Ogden, Utah.
0: Amazing. Thank you, Jack Swift, for the good graduation picture. Pat from Moultrie. Chip from Moultrie. Pat Patterson. Phil Dunphy listening in. Thank you, Phil. Here's the 0-2. Just missed outside.
1: Wonder how Claire's doing. Claire Dunphy.
0: My favorite character on that show, Pepper Saltzman.
1: Pepper Saltzman.
0: The 1-2, misses downstairs. He was a beauty.
1: I thought it was Keith.
0: Keith. And what was it Rainer Shines?
1: Yeah.
0: It was a guy from Castle State. Rainer Shines. Love me some Pepper Saltzman. Here's Joey V's 2-2. Swinging and a miss, struck him out. That was the old specialty pitch, DJ.
1: Strikeout number 3 now for Joey.
0: Phil Dunphy, great American. John Pearson standing in.
1: Some B-52s.
0: Love it. And a great nickname for the minor league hockey team here.
1: That's right. The Rock Lobsters.
0: They hit it out of the park with that one. A righty-righty matchup. This is hit deep into left center. This one's parking lot bound. And it is 6-2 into the trees. That was crushed there by Pearson. His 8th home run of the season. That's 3 homers in the inning. So LSU putting up the big number here.
1: And that was swinging away at the first pitch.
0: Sure was. Joey frustrated. He's got to flush at. Here's Jack Ruckert. So, Georgia, mentioned this earlier, in openers in the league, 4-4, 8-0 in game 2, 6-2 in game 3. The lefty Ruckert takes strike 1 on the outer half. Nothing in one to count. Thank you, Troy in Centerville. Appreciate you. Thank you, Lynn Ledford, Harold Waldrop. The pitch just misses away. That'll even up the count. Ball and a strike to the left-hand hitting Ruckert. 4 in for the Tigers on a trio of homers. It's 6-2 LSU. There's a slider strike on the inner half. Got to keep battling here. Long way to go. Here's the 1-2. Missed outside. Of Georgia's accomplishments so far this year, you know, DJ, I think at the top of the list, especially at Ole Miss, the way that went with the doubleheader, losing the opener to both Arkansas and Ole Miss as the 2-2, as bounce foul first base side, and winning both of those series, that's probably about a 10% chance that that happens.
1: And and both of those games were completely different, especially the way the Ole Miss game went, having the 8-run lead and not able to hang on for that. And then to see the Dogs get up off the mat and win the next two is very impressive.
0: 2-2, strike 3, looking on the outside corner. That was a crazy inning. There were 3 strikeouts and 3 home runs. LSU scores 4 runs on 4 hits. There were no errors and no runners left. We go to the bottom half of the third inning. It's 6-2 LSU on the Georgia Bulldogs Sports Network.
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0: All right, welcome back. It is 6-2 LSU. Thank you, Mr. Paul Lysett, capital P. Driving back from Rome, GA. The Dogs are down by 4. So we got the show locked in with us as well. Oh, my gosh. There you go. And the show is now a grandpa.
1: How about that?
0: Ryan with baby Leo coming in. And we have royalty in the booth, the Secretary of State of the Bulldog Nation, Justice John Ellington, a.k.a. the judge.
1: Hopefully it'll be the mojo changer.
0: And when the judge is with you, you can pretty much do whatever you want. All right, here's Lujo, who was hit by a pitch in the first. This is week 9. Dogs will be at Auburn next weekend. Here's Schmidt into the motion, the pitch. Misses low, 1-0. LSU's out hit, Georgia 6-1. Both teams with 2 in the first, and LSU with a 4-run third. So let's see if Georgia can answer back here. Schmidt is 1-0. Lujo takes low, 2-0. He's got to stay patient, stay with the approach. Wes always preaching it. These Dogs with a 2.5-game lead atop the Southeastern Conference standings over Texas and Texas A&M. The 2-0. Missed inside, 3-0. A&M is at Ole Miss. That should be a great series. Texas at Tennessee. The fly in the ointment, the Horns hosting Missouri next weekend. 3-0 to Lujo. Called a strike on the inner half.
1: Let's see. They're 7-47 in the league the last 2 years, and 6 of those wins have actually been on the road.
0: Very true. Crazy. 3-1 to Lujo. Oh, that's called a strike. Ryland thought that was up and in, as did the Georgia dugout.
1: Wes's gears have already been grinding on some of the ball strike calls. Didn't like that one either.
0: His arms are folded. Here's the 3-2. Swing and a miss. Struck him out on a breaking ball. That was a nice comeback there by Schmidt, his 5th K. And here's Kenny. Yeah, I thought the 3-1, LSU might have gotten a break on that one. I'm sure everybody saw as well, they're going to have that ABS in for the SEC tournament, the challenges. Let me just touch the top of your helmet. Kenny, swing and a miss. So we'll have mouse ears and touching the top of the helmet.
1: See how that goes. By the way, Team Argo dialed in from Lake Hartwell. Thank you, Steve.
0: Judge, y'all at the lake tonight? Oh, yeah. Here's the 0-1. Kenny takes away. A couple of baseball legends lost this week. Here's a 1-1. Kenny check swing towards third. That's a fair ball to Pierce and a horrible break throw to first. It's wide of the back. Kenny's safe. He's going to go to second. And he's got great speed. He's in there easily on a bad break that turned into a good break.
1: Absolutely. We'll see how they score that.
0: So Kenny is aboard at second. It's going to be a hit in the air. He's got great wheels. But Ted Turner, the owner of the Braves and the Hawks, America's Cup, cable television, pro wrestling, again, just a...
1: The Goodwill Games.
0: The Goodwill Games, absolutely, just a titan.
1: Yeah.
0: And then the great voice of the Yankees, Jordy Oriott stands in. That misses low. Nice stop there, Aaron Beattie. And also... He used to broadcast the Braves and the Hawks in Atlanta, John Sterling.
1: He worked for Ted Turner.
0: So before El Capitan, there was Dominique Magnifique. Oh, my goodness. 1-0 the count to Oriott, who struck out on three pitches in the first. Jordy takes strike one there. That'll even up the count.
1: John Sterling called the Rick Cant game, the Rick Cant
0: sure
1: homer
0: did.
1: That started on July 4th of 1985 and finished on July 5th of 1985.
0: A few hours deep into July the 5th.
1: Yeah.
0: Oriott, that's a wild pitch, and Kitty will advance to third. And Rick Camp, who is arguably the worst hitter in baseball history.
1: Yeah. Incredible.
0: And hit it over the fence. It was a two-strike pitch. And Sterling foreshadowed it. He said, you know, if he hits a home run here, this is going to be the wackiest. And he did it. And Ernie Johnson was just laughing away. 2-1 to Oriott. Here's the pitch. Bounce foul, first base side. 2-2.
1: Tennessee leads Texas 1-0, bottom of the second in Knoxville. I think we had a couple of games that started earlier today.
0: We're usually first out of the gate, so there could be some weather out there as well.
1: Yeah.
0: We're going to be last out of the gates tomorrow and Sunday. 2-2. Bounce towards first. That'll score the run. Retreating Braun. He'll flip to Schmidt covering in time. 3-1. RBI. Ishikawa in. And it's 6-3. And boy, Kitty's speed really paying off on that trip around the bases.
1: Yes, indeed. I think LSU will take the ground out there.
0: I would agree. That's a win for both sides, you feel like. Yeah, the best hitter for Georgia that's not in the game today in the lineup, Ryan Wynn, who's hitting .366. And Ryan's been doing a great job at second base. Obviously, we can see him come in as a replacement later today. There's a bouncing ball by Hudson up the middle. The shortstop, Milam, on the other side of the bag, makes a terrific play. 6-3. Kobe Branch might have just tipped his cap to Milam.
1: I was
0: going to
1: say,
0: that's
1: the old cap tipper.
0: Wow, that was a great play there. And I figure we'll see when start these next two games as well, but this Georgia depth, so impressive. All right, a run, a hit, an error, and none left through three. It's LSU 6 and Georgia 3 on the Georgia Bulldogs Sports Network.
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0: All right, it's 6. So we're talking about the depth with Wynn not starting tonight. Then, you know, Dave, you think about it. Callaway had the big home run on Sunday. Just so many different weapons as the Tigers take the lead into the fourth. Time to turn it over to the distinguished Mr. Johnston.
1: All right, thank you very much, Jeff. Joey's thrown 66 pitches. Need to get a couple more innings out of him here.
0: Win or lose tonight, just for the rest of the week.
1: Absolutely. Yeah. Absolutely. So let's see. First inning, a lot of traffic. Second inning, three up, three down. Third inning, a lot of traffic.
0: Yep.
1: So let's see what we had in the second inning and continue on. Here's the right fielder, William Patrick, standing in. Right-handed hitter facing Volchko. Here's the pitch. That one misses low. Ball one. Patrick struck out looking his first time. Joey has struck out four, but he has walked a couple and given up three home runs so far. The 1-0. That one misses low. Ball two. LSU has four freshmen and two sophomores in the starting lineup, and their pitcher, Schmidt, is also a sophomore.
0: They're going to be pretty good next year.
1: The 2-0. The pitch. That one misses low. Ball three. And again, they've even said they had some portal people that hadn't worked out like they thought. They've had to kind of pivot with their lineup.
0: Yeah, Jay Johnson said that, Dave. You mentioned that losing streak they had. He said that during one of his press conferences.
1: Yep. Here's the 3-0. Fastball called a strike at 95. Yeah, we're just going to say that maybe going through, as Dusty Rhodes would say, hard times, Daddy.
0: Hard times.
1: That might pay off for next year.
0: Son of a plumber.
1: The 3-1. That one misses high, ball four. But if they stay hot.
0: Oh, yeah.
1: Because they're LSU, I've always thought they'll get preferential treatment if they're on the bubble.
0: Well, we saw that firsthand.
1: Yes, we did.
0: And here's the thing, too, with LSU, everybody's hoping they don't make it in. It's like last year, the AFC, the Chiefs were a little bit down, but when they were officially eliminated,
1: yeah,
0: everybody breathed a huge sigh of relief.
1: Big sigh of relief.
0: Because trust me, what you don't want, can you imagine, let's say you're Tech or North Carolina, you're having a great year.
1: Here's Reeve standing in, and he looks at ball one.
0: And you said the draw comes out, and you get LSU as the three.
1: Yeah, that's the last thing you want to see.
0: With somebody like Southern Miss as the two,
1: yeah,
0: you're like, no thank you, because it's still LSU.
1: 1-0 the count to Reeves. Here's the pitch. This one's hit on the ground on the right side and through for a base hit. Holding it second is Patrick. But here we go again, more traffic. First and second now with nobody out. And that is hit number seven for LSU.
0: And that's the bottom of the order. Patrick,
1: yep,
0: and Reeves in the 8-9 holds.
1: Pitch count now at 73 for Volchko. And that will bring up the top of the order here with the left-handed hitting first baseman Mason Braun. A single and a strikeout for Braun as the pitch at 87 is in there for strike one. Braun and Serna, Ruckert and Patrick, the 1, 2, 7, and 8 hitters, true freshmen in this LSU lineup. Now the 0-1. Did he go? No, says third base umpire Damian Beal. 1-1 the count now to Braun. Braun got it started with a leadoff single. He came around to score on the Milam single. Here's the pitch from Volchko. That one's called a strike. And it's 1-2. In league play, Braun is hitting about .338. I think we got enough sample size now, too. We throw a lot of SEC stats out there.
0: Yes, sir.
1: LSU came into the game hitting .262 in league play compared to the Bulldogs, who were hitting .296. Now the 1-2. Swing and a miss. Got him with the change for a big first out.
0: Yeah, great job there by Joey. Bouncing back. I said you get a double play here.
1: Five strikeouts now for Volchko. And that'll bring up Serna, who homered his last time. That broke the 2-2 tie. And now LSU has the 6-3 lead. So runners at first and second with one out, pointing A lot of pointing. Cerna's a right-handed hitter. Here's the pitch from Joey V. Swing and a miss at 86. The home run extended Cerna's hitting streak to 12, and he's now reached in 16 straight. They can hit.
0: Absolutely.
1: They can hit. And this place just turns into more and more of a hitter's park the warmer it gets. Here's the 0-1. That one misses low and away. LSU 29-21 overall. 9-15 in the SEC. Leading this one here 6-3. We are in the fourth. Swing and a miss there. And it's 1-2.
0: Of course, part of Wes's pedigree being the pitching coach for their 2023 national championship team. Had great success at Mississippi State and Arkansas, then the Minnesota Twins, and got back in the collegiate game with the Tigers.
1: All right, the 1-2. Here's the pitch. Just got a piece of it. Oh, that one hit off DJ, but I think he's okay.
0: I like the way Wes set up the schedule, having no midweek game this past week or this coming week. Right, Dan Jackson might be the happiest of the dogs
1: That. Oh, yeah.
0: And he DH'd two of the games last week, with Hudson and Jack Archibald. George is in very good shape at catcher.
1: Still 1-2 to Cerna. Again, runners first and second, one away. The pitch hit him. Did that hit him in the helmet?
0: It was either the top of the back or in the back of the helmet. That one just got away from him.
1: I mean, that was a fastball at 95.
0: Oh. Cerna's on a knee.
1: Oh, boy. He is still on a knee. As their head coach, Jay Johnson, is out there with their trainer. Boy, he looks like he is really shaken up, even though he's on one knee.
0: Joey feels horrible. Pitch just got away from him. But Cerna's going to stay in.
1: Yeah. Well, here we go again. Bases loaded. It's been a Steve Winwood kind of night for them. A lot of traffic. On the bases. First batter that Volchko has hit. And here comes Curiel, the center fielder. They're still tending to Cerna. I wonder if he might come out.
0: And Jay Johnson's walked down to the bag.
1: Yeah.
0: All right, he's going to stay in.
1: Yeah. Man, that's just no fun. And hopefully he is going to be just fine. That's just one you got to shake the cobwebs.
0: Ooh, no kidding. Boy, LSU, now they've got a golden opportunity to really create some distance. And here comes Wes. I think we're going to have a pitching change.
1: I do, too. We are. And I think we'll see Zach Brown coming in for the Dogs. Thank you, Joey Tucker. We're going to give you Zach's numbers when we come back. The Dogs making a pitching change here in the fourth. LSU leading it 6-3 here on the Georgia Bulldogs Sports Network.
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0: All right, Dogs trailing at 6-3 here. We are in the fourth in a pitching change for the Bulldogs, turning it over to the right-hander, Zach Brown.
1: And Zach's having a terrific season, 2-0 with a 3.91 ERA, 25 and a third, 26 punch-outs against 7 walks, an opponent's batting average of just 215. And Zach's pitched really well on the road in the SEC. And, Dave, he made a huge mark against both Arkansas and Ole Miss in those back-to-back series wins.
0: Yeah, came in relief of Volchko in that Arkansas loss. But it was a big three innings as it saved the rest of the bullpen for the rest of the weekend. And then Zach, in a start in that third game of the series against Ole Miss, gave Georgia three solid innings.
1: And we didn't even use him last week against Missouri.
0: Yeah. And it's funny, I ran into Paul Farley and his parents after the game Sunday. And said to Paul, "Is like, it's weird you didn't pitch this weekend, but sometimes it just doesn't work that way." And he was like, "Oh, I get it. I totally understand." And it was the same thing for Zach.
1: And especially consider Farley and Brown are two of Georgia's better pitchers. But the first two games, we used four guys.
0: Yeah.
1: It couldn't have gone any better.
0: All right. Well, bases loaded, one out here. And Zach Brown will face the left-handed hitting Derek Curiel with the bases loaded. Zach from the stretch delivers in there at 80, the changeup for a strike. Volchko 3 1/3, 7 hits, 6 runs, 3 walks, and 5 strikeouts with 82 pitches thrown. Now the 0-1 on the way from Brown. Here's the pitch. This one's popped up out into shallow right. Coming on is Black. Going back is Phelps. Makes the catch. Tagging from third. And scoring for LSU is Patrick. And that's one. If Black makes the catch, they don't score.
1: No doubt. Trey's momentum going away from the play. He makes a terrific grab there. That was just one of those tweeners.
0: Yeah.
1: And Georgia didn't have the luxury, especially there, of Trey pulling off and maybe seeing if Ryan could make that catch coming in. Just had to get the out in that spot. And a very nice play by Trey in the rare SF4.
0: That's right. The pop-up to second, sacrifice, fly. Don't see that too often. Here's the catcher, Aaron Beatty, standing in. He looks at a fastball strike from Brown. Nothing and one. So LSU now leading it 7-3 here in the fourth. Runners now first and second, two away. Here's the pitch. That one misses low, and it's 1-1. Aaron Beatty homered his last time, so he has walked and homered.
1: Well, Georgia playing so great, a six-game winning streak. LSU has won 5 in a row.
0: Here's the 1-1 from Brown. In there for a strike.
1: And Dave Batten, your point about LSU, during that five-game winning streak, they've scored 12, 6, 7, 7, and 13.
0: Yeah. They are waking up big time. 1-2 the count. Here's the pitch. Swing and a miss. He struck him out. Great job by Zach Brown. Strikeout number 6 for the staff. But LSU gets another run. The Tigers do it on 1 hit, no errors, and 2 men left. We head to the bottom of the fourth. The Dogs trail it 7-3 on the Georgia Bulldogs Sports Network.
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1: Well, DJ mentioned earlier, Georgia women's tennis taking down UCLA to advance to the round of eight next week here in Athens. And thank you, Trey Littlefield, with the update. Emma Dong had the clincher at number five. So there you go, Emma. And how about Drake Bernstein? Just unbelievable.
0: They're just rolling right along. Doing a fantastic job. So Colby Branch will lead things off here for the Bulldogs as Georgia trails it 7-3, bottom of the fourth, and this one is chopped foul around the plate. Colby struck out his first time. LSU, long ball here. They had three home runs in their half of the third. Georgia's lone homer tonight, Daniel Jackson, his 24th of the year.
1: Long way to go.
0: Oh, yeah.
1: Tonight and this weekend.
0: Oh, yeah. Here's the 0-1. Off-speed pitch called a strike, and it's nothing and two to Colby. By the way, his average is going up. Coming into the game, he's almost got his average back to 300 in the conference. The 0-2 misses low. He was at 295 in the conference coming in.
1: And he's been just red hot.
0: 276 in the conference coming in. His overall average was at 295.
1: And he definitely leads the team in hard hit outs.
0: Oh, yeah. Here's the 1-2. Fouled straight back. That was a cut to cut the score to 7-4.
1: Mm-hmm.
0: So 15 homers, 46 driven in. For Captain Colby.
1: What a player. Again, when he and Trey Phelps said, we're coming back this year, that was an enormous lift.
0: Music to our ears. Here's the 1-2 pitch. This one's hit foul down the left field line.
1: Now, you can go back to football when Jordan Davis and Devontae Wyatt said they were coming back at 21 and Nick Chubb and Sony Michel at 17. And it has been a similar lift like that for this baseball team. And if we wind up where we all want to wind up, that will be looked at as the first victory of this 26th season.
0: Here's the 1-2. Just missed there. LSU can't believe it. You know what happens when you're an umpire? You hear it from both sides.
1: Yes, you do. Like you said, they don't get run in the dugout every other half inning.
0: Nope. Here's the 2-2. This one's hit foul first base side out of play. Colby leading it off here in the Bulldogs fourth.
1: Now, Judge, did you ever have a talking pig down on the farm in Soperton like the great Arnold Ziffel?
0: Is there an Arnold Ziffel in Soperton? We want to know. Here's the 2-2. This one's fouled straight back.
1: That's a heck of a battle here.
0: Judge, you know anyone named Oliver down there?
1: Oh, speaking of it, say hello to buddy Danny Fauché down in Vidalia. We got Schmidt and Branch both wearing number 9. We've had a couple of good battles.
0: All right, still 2-2 here to Colby Branch. As that pitch misses low. All right, 1-2-3. Counting on air, 4-5-6-7-8-9. I think this is the 10th pitch of the at-bat.
1: And I believe it was 7 in the first that went full as well.
0: Yeah. Here's the 3-2. This one's hit foul out of play, first base side.
1: So we're going 20 pitches in these two at-bats with Schmidt and Colby.
0: Excellent work. This will be a 70th pitch. So, Jeff, 2/7. That's about 29% of his pitches to Colby.
1: Absolutely.
0: 28.6, to be exact. Here's the 3-2 again. This one's lifted out to center. Curiel going back and makes the catch at the wall for out number one. Well, excellent battle there by Colby. Unfortunately, one by LSU for out number one here in the fourth. Ryan Black comes to the plate.
1: That exit philo was 109.
0: Wow.
1: That was just stung. All right, so Colby, you're going to have on Sunday like a 60-foot dribbler.
0: Absolutely.
1: That's going to be in for a hit. That
0: Absolutely.
1: Was smoked.
0: All right, here's Black. Righty-lefty here as that pitch misses low. Ryan struck out his first time.
1: Well, here's a big number, Dave. 0 for 4, get that leadoff man on.
0: Yep.
1: But now two of those, you know, Trey in the first, he stung that ball to third, and Colby just smoked that one.
0: That pitch is in there for strike one.
1: And as we like to say, that's baseball.
0: That is baseball. Black on the year at 305. Here's the pitch. This one's

0: a problem. And I remember everybody's trying to get everything together, and Lake goes to Alatux and say, I'm just going to tell you, there are going to be problems with the stats this year. It's like, oh boy, here we go.
1: All right, top of the order, Trey swinging at the first pitch, and he lines this one out to left for a base hit.
0: There you go, TP.
1: So Trey extends his hitting streak to 5 games, and he's now reached in 8 straight. And that is just hit number 3 for the Bulldogs as DJ stands in. He homered in the first, walked in the second. So with 2 outs, Trey the runner at first. Here's the pitch. That one's in there for a strike at 86.
0: Career home run count, Phelps 39, Jackson 38. I'm just saying.
1: That is crazy. Here's the 0-1. In there for strike 2. No, he didn't go.
0: Well, we got a break there.
1: That fooled me, too.
0: Yep.
1: All right, 1-1. So DJ in the conference is 36 for 101. It was about 350, between 355 and 360. The 1-1, that one misses away.
0: And you know what Dan's saying right here? I can make this 7-5.
1: Yeah, and get the crowd back in it.
0: Amen. So just hang around.
1: That's right.
0: Chip away.
1: That's one of the things, you know, we talk about protecting the scoreboard. Mm-hmm. That's the position that LSU is in right now. And one of the things that does, here's the 2-1 pitch. That one bounces up there. One of the things, when you keep protecting the scoreboard and the home team can't get the lead, it keeps the crowd at bay.
0: It does. And the deeper you get in the games, depending on how the score goes, it can force your hand on how you want to utilize that bullpen.
1: That's right.
0: Especially on Friday night.
1: So 3-1 to DJ. Dogs trying to get a little 2-out something going here in the fourth as the pitch misses high and Jackson walks for the second time.
0: They were just not going to give in to him there. And no disrespect at all to Shaggy, who's a heck of a hitter, but I think that's one where Jay Johnson saying, I'm not letting Dan Jackson beat me here. If O'Shaughnessy gets a hit, he gets a hit.
1: I agree. I think Michael, he's played baseball long enough, he understands that.
0: Amen.
1: So Shaggy stands in. He was hit by a pitch in the first and scored. He flew to center in the second, and now the pitching coach, Nate Yeske, is back out for LSU. I'll give us a moment to wish a very special and happy birthday to the one and only Shanna Banana.
0: Happy birthday, Shanna. Hope you're enjoying it.
1: I saw her walking around just a few minutes ago.
0: Where else?
1: So she is here at the game. And it is her birthday today, and she is a great, great Bulldog. So, happy birthday, Shanna Banana.
0: So, Shannon Christopher Lake is sharing the birthday.
1: That's right.
0: And Lake is just the best. Hey, Alan Carver tweets in and says, let's go, Dogs. Appreciate you, AC. Let's see who else we got. We got Susan Jones, Dr. Mitch Cook. I want to mention, too, Riley King and his beautiful wife, Blaine. They're expecting this coming spring, so congratulations.
1: Congrats. Riley's an all-time great.
0: Thank you. Andy Harrison and Tate O'Rourke say go Dogs. All right, Shaggy. He's had some dramatic moments
1: this year.
0: Yes, he has.
1: Standing in from the left side following the mound visit. Here's the pitch. That one misses low. Ball one.
0: Oh, yeah. Judge, you should have seen when Shaggy and Wynn had those two homers in Starkville. My goodness. Oh, that was some kind of Friday night.
1: What a game.
0: That Thursday through Saturday series. Two in the ninth at Arkansas.
1: Here's the 1-0. This one's hit foul. Third base side out of play. O'Shaughnessy has homered 7 times in conference play. 15 on the year.
0: I need to get a good Fletcher Proctor Shaggy Zoinks here.
1: That's right. We'd love it. 2 away, runners first and second. That pitch misses high, and it's 2-1.

0: One. The Dogs have Rylan Lujo on deck if Shaggy can continue the inning. But there are two away. Phelps the runner at second, DJ at first. Now the 2-1. Here's the pitch. Fouled straight back, and it's 2-2. And Shaggy's like, oh, just missed that one.
1: Just did. Good cut.
0: First final of the night, Arkansas has beaten Oklahoma 12-2 in Fayetteville at Baum Stadium. That was a run rule, seven-inning game. I'm sure both sides at that point were happy.
1: Amen.
0: 2-2. Schmidt looks in. Here's the pitch. This one's hit out in the gap out in right center, but coming on and not able to make the catch is Cariel. Phelps rounding third. He'll score. DJ on his way to third. The Dogs have cut into the LSU lead on the RBI single by Michael O'Shaughnessy. Shaggy cuts it to 7-4.
1: Another big hit there by Shaggy. You had a couple of factors on that play. Curiel with two outs playing that no doubles defense. And when that left the bat, it looked like it was bound for the gap at right
0: center
1: field.
0: That's what I thought. But he had a little tail to it.
1: Absolutely. But he was playing so deep that let the ball drop in front of him.
0: All right, let's see what LSU does here. Schmidt has got to be getting close to the end of his rope. And here's Rylan Lujo. Hey, he represents a tying run. Georgia down 7-4 as the pitch is in there for a strike. That was a fastball at 93.
1: Obviously, we'd like to get some more here, but the inning began with two outs and nobody on. And they have three straight reach and to score.
0: Shaggy, like Trey Phelps, now has a five-game hitting streak. The 0-1. Here's the pitch. This one's hit out of the gap out in right center, and that one will be caught. A running catch, and laying out for that one, Curiel just robbed Lujo.
1: That ball and the ball that Branch hit at 109. Are you kidding me? Just tip of the cap there to Curiel. That ball was crushed by Rylan.
0: One run, two hits, no errors, and Georgia strands a couple. We head to the fifth. Dogs trail at 7-4 on the Georgia Bulldogs Sports Network.
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0: 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Milam, Pearson, and Ruckert, the 5, 6, and 7 hitters due up here for LSU to face Zach Brown, who came on with one out in the fourth inning and got a pop-up and a strikeout.
1: Yeah, Zach has been terrific, and I know we've talked about this a lot this season, but now we can safely say when Georgia's in the NCAA tournament, a pitcher like Brown.
0: As Milam looks at ball one.
1: If you need a start out of that loser's bracket or somebody to go long relief in an extra innings game, he could just wear so many different hats. And again, Dave, he went next level in Fayetteville and Oxford.
0: The 1-0 on the way from Brown. That one misses away, and it's 2-0. And the thing is, it's not as much what he did in his line score as what he did for the bullpen.
1: And just the Thursday night game at Arkansas, George only had to use two pitchers that night in a loss.
0: Here's the 2-0. That one bounces up there.
1: And then with that wind blowing on Sunday, when the game was going back and forth, he rolled up a critical zero when it was 15-11. And, well, then Georgia scored 11 runs.
0: He would have finished that game if it had been closer. Here's the 3-0. Fastball in there for a strike. So I think I misspoke earlier. The doubleheader at Ole Miss, he started the second game of the doubleheader that day and then came on and pitched on Sunday and had a scoreless inning.
1: That is
0: very valuable. 3-1 hit down the left field line. Fair or foul? Foul ball by about a yard.
1: Yeah, it was so big because Vigue was planning on pitching that weekend, but
0: Wes
1: decided, let's just wait another week here. And Zach did a great job. We had four pitchers of that Sunday win work on the mound who had pitched on Saturday as well, including, of course, Aoki, who was brilliant.
0: All right, a big 3-2 pitch here. LSU up 7-4 here in the fifth. Here's the pitch. That one misses low. It is a leadoff walk.
1: And LSU's had that leadoff man on now three times.
0: The first, the fourth, and the fifth. All right, first walk by Brown. And that is walk number 4 for the Bulldogs. They say Crustacean Nation over there, the Rock Lobsters. All right, here's Pearson, third baseman. Looks at ball one. Pearson homered his last time.
1: Well, he leaned into it.
0: Yes, he did. His 8th of the year.
1: Pearson goes 6 foot, 235 pounds.
0: 1-0. Brown delivers. This one's lined to third and caught by Shaggy. Put a couple of stars by that one and a huge first out. I thought that one was headed to left field.
1: No doubt about it. O'Shaughnessy, what a glove over the hot corner.
0: And that'll bring up the second baseman, Jack Ruckert.
1: And this is one of those, we talk about it when George is in the lead. It feels like we're down by about 6. It's just a 3-run game. It's just hang around.
0: That's right.
1: Chippy, chippy, chip away.
0: The pitch to Ruckert hit foul. Third base side, it's nothing in one. Ruckert's a freshman, a lefty. He's out of Baton Rouge. So you know when you've got a freshman in the starting lineup from Baton Rouge, probably been lifelong dream.
1: On their radar, too.
0: Here is the 0-1. That one misses away.
1: Like Cole Johnson here at Georgia, grew up a diehard dog. I love it when you say, well, there was this catch by Randy Turner. Oh, yeah, I was at that
0: game. Oh, I was here.
1: That's awesome.
0: I witnessed it firsthand. That's great. 1-1 to Ruckert. Now the pitch. That one just missed. And it's 2-1. All of a sudden, his stats flashed up on the scoreboard. I wonder if that's... Oh, we got some things working here.
1: Lake has
0: a birthday wish.
1: He has
0: for Lake
1: bypassed Skynet.
0: That's right. Here's the 2-1 fouled straight back. 2-2 now to Rucker.
1: We got a Supreme Court judge up here.
0: That's
1: we
0: right.
1: should put an injunction to the NCAA
0: That's
1: to go
0: right.
1: back to the old system.
0: Yeah. VPN. The old workaround. 2-2 the count here. Rucker at the plate, lefty. Here's the pitch. This one's lifted out to left center field. Coming over and making the catch is Ishikawa, the left fielder, for out number two.
1: Hey, anybody who's ever played outfield would tell you that's one of those plays he made look easy, but he had to run a long way and just has that knack for running to the spot.
0: Absolutely. And that was one where I was kind of watching Lujo a little bit more, and then all of a sudden I realized Kenny's going to catch this one. All right, two away, runner still at first for the freshman right fielder, William Patrick. Patrick from the right side facing Brown. That pitch misses low. Patrick struck out in the second, walked and scored in the fourth. That was a leadoff walk. So Milam is the runner at first here with two away. The pitch, swing and a miss. 84 on that one from Zach. And it's 1-1. Tigers up 7-4 here in the fifth. Last week was the Tigers. This week's the Tigers. Next week's the Tigers.
1: Missouri, LSU, and Auburn, baby.
0: Here's the 1-1. That pitch. Call the strike. Fastball at 92. Let's see if that gets the crowd going here with two outs and two strikes. Zach Brown. Here's the 1-2. Swing and a miss. He struck him out. Great job by Zach Brown pitching around that leadoff walk. No runs. No hits. No errors. One man left. We head to the bottom of the fifth. Dogs trail at 7-4 here on the Georgia Bulldogs Sports Network.
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0: All right, Dogs trailing at 7-4 here. We head to the bottom half of inning number five. Mentioned earlier that Arkansas had beaten Oklahoma 12-2. Bama leads South Carolina 8-1. They're in the eighth inning in Columbia. Good news from Knoxville as the Vols lead Texas 3-0 there in the fourth. And the other games are either just getting started or haven't started. All right, for Georgia here, it'll be Ishikawa, Oriach, and Hudson. The 5, 6, and 7 hitters do. Kenny, the left-handed hitting left fielder, stands in here to start the Dogs half of the fifth as the pitch from Schmidt is in there for a strike. Well, one of his best stats here as the pitch is swung on and missed. It's nothing and two. He's gotten the leadoff man in the first four innings.
1: That's been huge.
0: Trying to do it here in the fifth. Nothing and two to Ishikawa, who's hitting 368 on the year. The pitch misses away and a little low, one and two. Kenny walked in the first, had an infield single in the third, came around to score. Batting from the left side, here's the 1-2. This one's popped foul out of play, third base side.
1: I just love that swing from Kenny, as we said. Pattern after the great Ichiro Suzuki, who, of course, was one of the greatest hitters of all time. Kenny out of Yokohama, Japan. Ichiro was a great ball player for 7 years in Japan. He might have broken Pete Rose's record.
0: The 1-2, misses low.
1: You know, if you give him those 7 years in the majors.
0: I have to go with, what, add, what, just 1,400 more hits?
1: I mean.
0: Just to see.
1: He was incredible.
0: Here's the 2-2. This one's chop foul, first base side. Drew Finley.
1: You know, I was, Dave, in our lifetime, I think there are four guys I thought could have potentially hit 400. I thought Carew, Brett, Gwynn, and Ichiro were the four guys.
0: And Brett came very close.
1: Sure did.
0: 390 in 1980. All right, still 2-2 here to Kenny. The pitch, that one misses inside. Did so 3-2 pitch coming up. What was Tony Gwynn's? He had 387 one year?
1: I think in the strike year in 94, yeah. He was up there in the high 380s.
0: Yeah.
1: I think it was Carew, maybe 377.
0: I think so, yeah.
1: One year in the late 70s. And Ichiro was up in that stratosphere as well.
0: Here's the 3-2. Misses inside. Ball four. Great at bat by Ishikawa as the Dogs get the leadoff man on for the first time. And that is walk number five for Schmidt. And he's got to be getting close. That was his 95th pitch.
1: But another thing with Kenny, he's got great speed, a great arm. And I think you might be right. You got Oriach and Hudson. If they go to a lefty here, I wonder if we might see Ryan Wynn pinch hit for the Dogs. I know this. Back in the early 80s, the judge would take his 6-foot-tall speakers out at Oglethorpe House and turn up some Billy Squire. And I was thinking we might be getting ready to stroke, but they are going to stay with Schmidt.
0: Unless they're doing the infield dance. We'll see. They got a righty and a lefty. Jay Johnson is consulting with several people in the dugout.
1: Oh, he stopped on the top
0: step. I thought he was coming out.
1: And went to the walkie-talkie.
0: All right, Jordy Oriach standing in. Hits this one a mile foul down the right field line. Out onto the... That hit the deck of the greenhouse?
1: It hit the house.
0: It hit the house. Oh, my gosh.
1: I think that hooked fair and landed foul.
0: Wow.
1: Calling a homer. That ball was crushed. Boys, be careful out there. Here comes Jay Johnson.
0: He said, that'll do it.
1: Now, Jay, yeah, he said, you know what? I wanted to hear some Billy Squire.
0: Yeah,
1: tonight.
0: He did.
1: In Athens, Georgia.
0: 109 off the bat there. All right. They're going to go to a righty, I believe.
1: Wow.
0: They had a lefty warming up. It looks like they're going to turn the ball over to Devin Sheeran. We'll give you his numbers when we come back. 7-4 LSU here in the fifth on the Georgia Bulldogs Sports Network.
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0: All right, Dogs trailing at 7-4 here in the fifth, but LSU is going to the bullpen, and they're going to turn things over to a big right-hander, Devin Sheeran, who is 6'5", 255, a redshirt sophomore at a Reading, PA.
1: Hey, doubles as an outside linebacker for the Tiger football team. Like Georgia, they got a lot of impressive-looking big guys on the mound, and Sheeran, he's got the best ERA on the team. 3.16, 316 here in Athens, a 3-1 record, four saves, 48 punch-outs, 16 walks, and 31 and a third. An opponent's batting average of just 188.
0: And he's pitched well in the conference. Also, this will be his team-leading 10th appearance in SEC games. 2-1, a 3.48 ERA with a couple of saves, 27 strikeouts in 20 and two-thirds innings. And the opposition's hitting .238 against him.
1: And LSU, as Dave mentioned earlier, they've gotten hot. They've won five in a row. But I think if they would go 4-2 these next 2 weekends, they're probably in pretty good shape. But probably the message from Jay Johnson, who's obviously one of the best of the games, like, guys, our postseason began when the calendar flipped to May.
0: Oh, yeah.
1: And, hey, they took care of business last week against South Carolina.
0: Yes, they did. And they'll have a big series against Florida next week in Baton Rouge to close out the regular season. All right, Sheeran about to deliver his first pitch to Oriach. It's 0-1 as that pitch at 87 is in there, and it's nothing and two. You know, pitchers love it when they get to come into a game and it's nothing and one.
1: Hey, Ben, that's a nice leg up.
0: Yes, it is. Ishikawa, the runner at first. Here's the 0-2. Fouled straight back. Big cut there by Jordy. He struck out in the first and had an RBI bounce out in the third. And it's nothing and two here. Oriach is the Georgia DH. And here's the 0-2. Swing and a miss. Struck him out. 97 on the heater. So one away here in the fifth. And that'll bring up the first baseman, Brennan Hudson. Hudson walked in the first with the bases loaded. And also got robbed in the third. On the ball hit to third. Throw over to first. And they're safe.
1: This might not be a bad spot for Kenny to run and try and get into scoring position. He's 2 out of 3 on the season. Again, he can fly.
0: Mm-hmm.
1: And just keep it in mind, obviously he missed a month with the injured foot earlier this year, but he is back to form.
0: Here's the pitch. That one misses inside to Hudson. Ball one. Brennan has 16 homers on the year. He's driven in 39 with that bases-loaded walk in the first.
1: That fastball from Sheeran at 97. Dave, I think this is just a power versus power here.
0: 1-0. The pitch. That one misses away. Ball two. And I'm wondering, too, for LSU, if the thinking here is we got the lead on Friday, we're all in.
1: Amen.
0: We'll worry about Saturday and Sunday on Saturday and Sunday.
1: Especially with a night game tomorrow.
0: Yeah. 2-0. Here's the pitch. Swing and a miss. Woo. 96 on the heater there. That is pretty nasty. Brennan Hudson. Left-handed hitter. Standing in here. Dogs down 7-4 in the fifth. And this one is lined out to right, coming on and making the catch is Patrick. Back to first is Ishikawa. That one just died.
1: He must have missed that by about an inch and a half on the bat. Because when it left the bat, I figured with the velocity of the pitch, that was at 97. That was going to be off the scoreboard.
0: So here's Colby Branch with two outs. Ishikawa still at first.
1: By the way, Colby's due a hit.
0: Yes, he is.
1: So when he got number 45 against Missouri, I texted him congratulations. He said, I'm tied with Corey.
0: That's a good competition they got going as the pitch is in there for strike one.
1: Also tied with Doc Brooks and Roger Miller. That's a pretty good quartet right there.
0: You know your Georgia baseball history. Absolutely. Colby flew to deep center on an 11-pitch at bat in the fourth. Here's the 0-1. That one called a strike at 83, and it's nothing and two. We had mentioned Colby worked 20 pitches from Schmidt in his two at-bats. Now the 0-2. Here it is to Colby. This one's hit foul, out of play. First base side.